praise. The Bible says all you need is a grain the size of a mustard seed. And you can speak to the mountain, and that mountain has to move. It might be sickness, but it's got to move. It might be depression, but it's got to move. It might be heartache, but it's got to move. It might be grief, but it's got to move. When you use your faith, things begin to happen. Things begin to change. There's nothing impossible.

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If you believe it, I want you to say,

0: Is life supposed to be fair? What can you do to be sure you get your fair share of blessings? Join us today as we look at biblical counsel for getting the good things God has promised. Giving God's trumpet a certain sound for more than 75 years, this is the Voice of Prophecy. Hello, I'm Connie Jeffrey.
1: And I'm Lonnie Milashenko. We're glad you've joined us today as we continue our series of programs looking at simple, biblical principles that can help make our lives better.
0: Today our focus is on making sure you get your fair share in life. Lonnie, what exactly does that mean? I mean, how can we know when we're getting our fair share?
1: A good question. Is Donald Trump getting his fair share? How about Bill Gates or Richard Branson? How do you know when you have enough? Is it just possible that God's definition of enough might be different from ours? We'll turn to the Bible for answers.
0: I think one of the principles to keep in mind is that no matter how much we have, somehow we will find a way to want more. So the ability to be content and to trust God to supply what we really need is an important part of getting our fair share.
1: That and being willing to share with others from what we have. I spoke recently with Captain Jamie and Jackie Spence of the Canvasback Missions about how they've seen God's blessings out on a catamaran medical boat in the South Pacific, and how they've helped others find greater blessings through the principles of stewardship and sharing.
0: Let's listen in to that conversation.
1: An amazing couple joins us today here in our studio by way of telephone. Captains Jamie and Jackie Spence of Canvasback Ministries. Welcome to the Voice of Prophecy.
2: Thank you so much.
3: Thank you, Lonnie. It's good to be ashore. Good to be with you. Thank you.
1: Well, tell us a little bit about the ministry of Canvasback. What does that involve? It's so different from the average street ministry or missions in downtown Los Angeles or San Francisco.
3: It's not downtown Los Angeles. That's right.
2: Well, Canvasback takes free medical, dental, health education out to the very, very isolated people of Micronesia who, 100 people there, 100 people here, and they have so little. They live on coral atolls, which are like gravel pits. Very little grows on the island, and we have the privilege of being God's hands and taking healing and care and the love of Jesus to them.
1: We're talking high adventure. I mean, this is the real survivors.
3: That's right. Sometimes it's a little more adventure than we like, Lonnie.
1: What has this done for you, Jamie, in your personal spiritual journey to do something like this to give to others?
3: Lonnie, helping other people is absolutely the best way to improve your own life. I saw that when we were building the Canvasback medical ship. All the volunteers were excited and happy because they knew that what they were doing was going to help other people. And in the 7 years that Jackie and I spent sailing our personal yacht around the Pacific, we led what some people think is an idyllic life, and yeah, it was fun, but we were nomads with no circle of friends, no sphere of influence. But when we became Christians and in 1981 founded Canvasback Missions, we had a church family. We had a sphere of influence. We associated with people that share our values. Now, God's blessed us in material ways, but the most important blessing is the people that he's brought into my life. And well, you're one of those people, Lonnie.
1: Well,
3: you're
1: thank you. I've been there. I helped christen the White Holly as it went out
3: right.
1: from Sacramento.
2: That's right.
1: You've started a ministry, though, where you invite volunteers, doctors, dentists, nurses, health practitioners. They come out there to the South Pacific, and when they see the dearth and lack of medical facilities, in fact, it's not always very high-tech for them, is it?
3: No, it's not high-tech at all. I remember an ophthalmologist, you know, they're usually very serious, detailed people, and they operate on your eye through a microscope, very detailed, concentrating work. And I asked Dr. Shank when he came back how his experience was, and he said, well, I had to get used to some conditions, like nurses suddenly squealing when the rats ran across their feet. I don't think that would happen in a hospital in Los Angeles.
1: Isn't that amazing? Now, many of these physicians and nurses and folks, who they go out there, and what is their reaction when they've gone there and their purpose was to give to these people which they don't have? What's been some of the responses from some of these high-tech people?
2: Well, you know, Lonnie, I have never seen people work as hard as our Canvasback volunteers. They go out and we see hundreds and hundreds of people. On the last trip I went out, in 8 days of work, we did 70 surgeries and dispensed 700 pairs of eyeglasses.
3: Gave sight to 70 blind people.
1: Wow.
3: That's exciting when blind people see.
1: Tell us about that, Jackie. What happened to one particular man who got his sight?
2: Well, Al Penny came to our clinic. He had been blind for 3 years, and he'd been praying daily for God to give him his eyesight. And when the Canvasback team finally came to his island, Al told me he was on the operating room table, and then the Canvasback doctor leaned over and said, "Let's ask the good Lord to be with us." Al said, "My heart just leapt. I knew that this was my day, that God would give me my eyesight." And he was right, because Al was able to see the very next day. And it was exciting. But, you know, it's not only exciting to give him the gift of sight, but everyone on the team felt thrilled to know that they had been used by God to answer his prayer.
1: They were a vessel in a very real way.
2: Yeah.
1: Not just on a vessel, but were a vessel. Now, tell about the young people's programs. You have things that are going on with youth.
3: Canvasback is usually associated with the medical work on isolated islands, but we also send out young high school age missionaries, and they do the hard work, and that's construction, building schools and churches on isolated islands.
1: Any special stories that come to mind in terms of what their reactions were to some of the terrific things that happened by way of typhoons and cyclones out there?
3: Yes. It's a school in Yap. We sent out two teams. One came from Oklahoma and one from Pleasant Hill, California. And they built a computer lab and administration building, a solid concrete block building. We built it to withstand typhoons.
2: And that was finished at the end of January. And 2 months later, Typhoon Sidal hit Yap and decimated it. 90% of the crops, 90% of the
3: worst typhoon in their recorded
2: utilities
3: history.
2: Utilities were down.
3: And the missionaries at the school told stories about watching their apartments and their classrooms disintegrate around them, the roofs ripped off, the walls coming down, and they held hands and crawled to that new administration
1: Fantastic.
3: Building.
1: Fantastic. That must have had a tremendous impact on the young people when they heard about that.
3: Yes, I'll tell you a secret, Lonnie, that we don't advertise in the newsletter, and that is that Jackie and I have always known that this ministry is an outreach not just to the people in the islands, but to the Canvasback missionaries that go out, because they consistently come back and tell us we received a greater blessing than we feel like we gave.
1: Thanks for joining us on The Voice of Prophecy.
2: Thank you.
3: Thank you, Lonnie.

0: Amen.
1: That was Charles Haugebrooks with one of our favorite songs, Reach Out and Touch. 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
1: 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They'll come in the mail. The number to call is 1-800-872-0055. And we'll have that information again a bit later, along with our mailing address, because we love to get mail from people like you. But right now, let's listen to Pastor Lonnie as he shares today's message, How to Get Your Fair Share.
0: Thank you, Connie. Well, the 71-foot seagoing catamaran, Canvasback, lay at anchor in Likiup Lagoon in the Marshall Islands, ready to receive a delegation of islanders on a very special mission, one that had never been witnessed before in the history of that place. Canvasback is a sailing ship dedicated to bringing medical help to South Pacific Islands, where the people would otherwise be without any sort of medical care. Staffed by volunteer doctors and dentists and funded by donations, the ship provides much-needed services to thousands and thousands of people. But just a day earlier, she had been about to lift her anchors and sail away, even though the lines at the medical clinic on shore still snaked far down the street. Not all the needs had been met on Likiup Island, but Captain Jamie Spence insisted it was time to weigh anchor and high sail it back to Majuro Island to refill her fresh water tanks. As the physicians and dentists who had spent the entire day pulling abscessed teeth and treating severe infections came aboard, well, they were a little bit distressed to learn that their mission to Likiup was about to end prematurely. "What's the problem?" one of them asked. "Water maker's broken down and will soon be out of fresh water," Captain Spence replied. "Well, isn't this a problem God can handle?" someone asked. "Why don't we pray about it?" Now, you know, after listening to our interview earlier today, that Captain Spence is a man of faith. There's no doubt about that. But on this particular day, the ever-practical ship's captain was taking his responsibilities seriously. He couldn't risk running out of fresh water out on the high seas. They simply had to leave tonight, he said. "Well, can't we just pray?" a physician suggested. "That the Lord will fix our water-making equipment." Of course, prayers had already ascended, asking for that to happen, but for some reason they hadn't been answered in the affirmative. "Then why don't we pray for rain?" someone else said. It's the dry season. It just doesn't rain during this time of year," Captain Spence reminded them. "It wouldn't hurt to pray for rain, though, would it?" "Well, of course not." So pray they did. Now, on the morning of the very next day, Canvasback was receiving this very special delegation of islanders on a mission to present a request no one had ever made before. "Will the captain of the Canvasback please stop praying for rain?" they asked. You see, even though it was the dry season, a time when it never rains, a real gully washer had blown in overnight. So much rain was falling that all the cisterns and water barrels on the island were overflowing. Canvasback's freshwater tanks were full, and it was still raining. "Enough," the people cried. "Turn off the spigot. Close up the windows of heaven. We've had enough rain for today." And wouldn't you know it, within minutes of that request, the rain stopped falling. But what was even more important than an obvious answer to prayer was the fact that the mission boat, with its staff doctors, dentists, and nurses, was able to stay at Likiup and help the people who so desperately needed medical attention. Well, friend, I love a story like that, a story of answered prayer, don't you? And I particularly like this story because it illustrates a fundamental principle of life. Friend, when you give of yourself to others, there are blessings to be found. It's not that it always works out in so dramatic and obvious a way, but the fundamental biblical principle is that if you will be generous with God and with others, your needs will be provided for as well. The promise the prophet Malachi gave to his people is still valid today. Bring the full tithe into the storehouse, so that there may be food in my house, and thus put me to the test, says the Lord of hosts. See if I will not open the windows of heaven for you and pour down for you an overflowing blessing. That's Malachi 3 verse 10. Talk about opening the windows of heaven. That story from the South Seas is a classic. But now, to be fair, friends, sometimes the blessings of God are not so obvious. In the book Over and Over Again, where we found the canvasback story, we found another story as well, written by my friend Christoph W. Kober. Christoph tells of growing up in Germany during World War II. His father was drafted into the army of the Third Reich and was interred in a Russian labor camp when the war ended, leaving his wife with four young children to provide for, all on her own. Now, Christoph's mother was a woman of faith. She trusted in God and was always faithful with her tithes and tried to help other people whenever she could. But there came a time when the stock of the potatoes on which she fed her family was running thin. She prayed about her needs, asking God to open the windows of heaven and pour out the blessings she needed. Just about that time, she heard of a farmer's field that was open for gleaning. But very next morning, she headed out, despite its being a drizzly, cold, miserable day, and dug as many potatoes as she could transport in her little hand cart. The next day was miserable and cold, too, but she brought home another cartload of potatoes. The third day that she went out was bright and beautiful, but as soon as she began to dig, a sentry appeared and informed her that these potatoes had been claimed by the Russian army. Looking back on those cold, miserable mornings she had spent bent over, struggling in the mud, wondering why life had to be so difficult. I mean, couldn't God have caused his sun to shine on her labors? Christoph's mother could now thank God for opening the windows of heaven and sending the cold drizzle that kept the sentries away long enough for her to provide much-needed food for her family. You know, friend, I don't know about you, but I do know about me. There have been plenty of times in my life when I've wondered why life has to be so difficult. Why can't it just be easy when you're trying to do the Lord's work? Why can't He make the sun shine on my efforts every day? Why so many obstacles and challenges? And this story serves as a great reminder that sometimes the things we see as troubles are actually part of God's blessings. Looking back on them later, we may thank Him for sending us down the hard path instead of the easy one. The important thing is not to focus on the difficulties and let them discourage you. The words of Jesus in Luke 6:38 remind us that God wants to bless us, that He wants to be generous with us as we are generous with others. Listen, give, and it will be given to you. A good measure, pressed down, shaken together, running over, will be put into your lap, for the measure you give will be the measure you get back. No, sometimes it doesn't seem like this works out, at least not immediately. We heard a story about a certain man who devoted immense efforts to helping the victims of the 9/11 terrorist attacks. While he was doing that, things went awry in his business, and he ended up facing bankruptcy. You know, you hear something like that and you say, where's the justice? Where is God's blessing in something like that? And we end up crying out with Jeremiah, why does the way of the wicked prosper while those who serve the Lord struggle? Jesus' dear disciple Peter had the same sort of question. You remember when the rich young ruler came to Jesus with a question about salvation? The disciples must have been somewhat wowed by the approach of this wealthy, powerful celebrity. And when he departed, well, they had some questions for Jesus. If such a superman will find it hard to get into heaven, what about the rest of us poor blokes? This guy decides not to do what you suggested, give up all for the kingdom, and he gets to go home and live in his nice house with servants tending to his every need. But we, who have given up everything to follow you, end up living out of suitcases out here on the road with no Holiday Inn in sight. Peter's question was right to the point. Look, Lord, we have left our homes and followed you. In other words, look, we've given up everything for the cause of the kingdom. What's in it for us? And Jesus replied in Luke 18, "Truly, I tell you, there is no one who has left house or wife or brothers or parents or children for the sake of the kingdom of God who will not get back very much more in this age and in the age to come eternal life." Friend, the heavenly reward system may not always seem to be functioning just the way we'd like it to. It's not set up to run like a vending machine. You know, you poke your dollar in and watch your merchandise drop. It's set up on a faith system, one that lets our relationship with God and our trust in Him grow and develop, even when we don't see immediate rewards. Because, you see, getting our fair share in life isn't always a matter of living in the biggest house on the block or driving the nicest car. No, it's about learning to trust and be content with the blessings that God sends our way, always trusting that His plan is the best plan, learning and growing in faith day by day. Because once again, in the words of Jesus, do not worry about your life, what you will eat or what you will drink or about your body or what you will wear. Is not life more than food and the body more than clothing? Look at the birds of the air. They neither sow nor reap nor gather into barns, and yet your heavenly Father feeds them. Are you not of more value than they? And can any of you, by worrying, add a single hour to your span of life? So do not worry to your span of life. So do not worry about

rest and wait for your time. When I think I'll just run ahead, teach me, Lord, I must be led, and your will is best for me.

0: Amen. And thank you, Pastor T. Marshall Kelly, for that beautiful reminder that sometimes the most important thing we can do in order to be sure that we get our fair share is to be patient, to let the Lord work things out in His time.
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0: Thanks so much for joining us today, and a special thanks to our writer-producer Ken Wade and to Armando Cordero, our studio engineer. Next week will be week 6 in our 12-part series on simple biblical tips for improving your life. Lonnie's topic then will be Take a Break. We hope you'll join us then and every week.
1: And now, as we close, may the amazing grace of the Master Jesus Christ, the extravagant love of God, the intimate friendship of the Holy Spirit be with all of you.

According to a recent study at the University of Maryland, people just don't like staying at home. Amazingly, most would rather get into their cars and drive to the office 5 days a week than sit at home and stare at a computer connected to their company's

network. Of those surveyed, less than half would work from their home office more than 2 days a week, even given the chance. One business reporter wrote that the study suggests that our unwillingness to sacrifice our social lives at the office, combined with our love affair with cars, costs Americans $3.9 billion in fuel and time annually. What's going on here, I wonder? I read other reports that say a growing number of people would rather get their spiritual food from the internet than go to church. Is there something that makes fellowship at the office more appealing than fellowship at church? Could it be that a sense of accomplishment and rewarding group activity is what's missing on the weekend? It's a challenge that pastors and church leaders need to consider. Could we be doing more to set up a creative, rewarding environment at church that would make people want to be there? For the Voice of Prophecy and the Seventh-day Adventist Church, go to church this week and want to be there. I'm Fred Kinsey.